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1: Our lives get weird sometimes, LBF. They do.
2: Yeah, these things used to be like creepy, but now it's just Tuesday.
1: Well, Thursday in this case, but
2: yeah,
1: that's fine.
2: Exactly. Yeah. Sure. I realized everyone just shares their location. This is a new thing to me.
1: Okay.
2: Like, so everyone, like, I have Life 360. So
1: oh, okay,
2: track,
1: sure. Yeah.
2: Like,
1: yeah.
2: My dog.
1: I don't have it, but I'm familiar with it.
2: Going to school and make sure that everything's running on time.
1: Uh-huh.
2: And then I track Dave, which is just because we're on the family plan.
1: Yeah.
2: But it's like one of those things where it's kind of nice because if he's, you know, running late, I can see that he's, you know, still at work or whatever. No big deal. It's just instead of making the phone call, I'm like, oh, he's here. But what I've realized is that, like, younger people share their location, and some of my friends share their locations with other friends.
1: Oh.
2: Like they'll know,
1: why?
2: You know, my friend Joe is over here. I don't know. Maybe if they like, I don't know. This is a new thing that used to, an anonymity was the coolest thing.
1: Absolutely.
2: And now people are sharing their locations with their friends and family. I cannot subscribe to this way of thinking.
1: I don't understand why. Is this, LBF, is this another case of, and I feel like this happens often in our society, is a new piece of technology comes along.
2: Yes.
1: And people just adopt it without stopping to say,
2: right,
1: is this good or is this bad or do I need this? They just, well, everybody else is doing it, so I'm going to do it as well. It's part of what got us into this whole AI situation.
2: It's part of what gets us into everything.
1: Exactly.
2: As everyone's doing it, then I want to do it.
1: So is this a case of, case of that?
2: I think, but like good news is that you know where people are.
1: Yeah.
2: And I know a lot of moms follow their kids who go off to college and like, you know, will tell me, oh, so and so got in at 2 o'clock last night. Should you be knowing that?
1: I wouldn't want to know that.
2: Right.
1: I wouldn't want to know that.
2: Yeah, this whole thing. But the friend thing and the family thing is just crazy because do you know how many times I'll fib and say I'm someplace that I'm not? Like, for example.
1: Okay, give us one.
2: Like, if my mother's like, what are you doing? And I'm like, nah, nothing. And I'm at Costco. All right.
1: Okay, why do you need to hide Costco?
2: Or the grocery store or anything.
1: Okay.
2: One of my pet peeves is when people ask me to pick up something for them. I don't know why. I don't know why.
1: I'm not going to judge you for that. I would be peeved
2: but
1: by that
2: like,
1: as well.
2: Oh, can you do like a little grocery run for me? I'm like, I don't even want to do a grocery run for me. And then all of a sudden I have their grocery list.
1: Yeah.
2: And it's like, then I got to drop it off. And then all of a sudden I'm like, you know, I'm working for Instacart. And so I like to just make sure that people don't know where I am. Sometimes if I'm, you know, pulling a little bit of a TV slut situation and be like, where are you? Are you home? And I'm like, nope.
1: So you are not sharing your location with your friends.
2: No,
1: yes. And,
2: or
1: I, and I can understand why. Yes.
2: I just think that it's like, when do you stop location services? Why would I don't understand it.
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1: 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Send them along like Jason did. Good morning, Jason.
2: Hey, how are you?
1: Doing all right. What's going on?
2: So my neighbor decided to sell their house, and apparently they hired the most extra real estate company in the world.
1: Okay.
2: They had drones flying around.
1: One of those.
2: Some guy in skinny jeans pointing at countertops like it's an HGTV show. Instead of, this is where the story becomes a little bit gnarly, and my life became a bit of a disaster because I'm one of those guys that likes walking around my own house completely naked.
1: Oh, it's my house. It's your house. You do what you want. Yeah.
2: Yeah. I pay the mortgage, and if I want to be naked, I can be naked. Anyway, a few days later, my buddy sends me a text being like, hey, you know, you're in your neighbor's video. I laughed. I was like, oh yeah, send me the link. Well, the house tour starts off with a backyard and like front yard image tour. And it's like glaring around.
1: Yeah.
2: And you can clearly see me through the window, and I'm clearly naked.
1: Oh no. Oh, so you're not like in the yard, like watering your plants and the outdoor footage. No. You are in the window, butt ass naked in your house. Fantastic. Good work.
2: Literally. I'm like a bear waking up from hibernation. My arms are outstretched over my head. You know, I wasn't camera ready, so it's not a glamorous photo. It's just a little bit embarrassing.
1: Yeah.
2: And, you know, people have been memeing it. My neighbor hates me, thinking that I'm purposely trying to stop the sale of his house. I don't even like the guy. I'm happy he's leaving.
1: Yeah, sure.
2: But, you know, like, he didn't tell me that they were filming, so I wasn't prepared to, you know, keep the inside of my house. Or, you know, the cameras are that good that a drone flying over his yard looks into my house.
1: Yeah, that's concerning now that you mention it. Yeah.
2: Yeah, it's not like I'm a skyscraper in New York thinking, like, I got to have blackout windows.
1: Right.
2: But who knows how much that stuff costs. And, yeah, it's a little bit wonky for me living my life like this.
1: Well, I got to say, it's wonky, it's funny, and it brings to mind, like, I guess this is just a new way we have to worry about being caught on camera in public, right? Like, it just seems like that's the world that we live in now. So I'll use your story, Jason, as a jumping off point and let people reach out. 888-410-1057. Tell us about a time you were caught on camera when you weren't expecting to be caught on camera on the ROR Morning Show for our DM Disasters.
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1: ROR Morning Show, who's this?
2: This is Alicia.
1: Tell us about when you were caught on camera.
2: So it wasn't actually me, it was my mother. So I was on a ski trip and I had her house sitting my cat, and she smoked cigarettes. And the one request was that she does not smoke cigarettes in my house.
1: Absolutely.
2: I am on the ski trip. We're sitting at a restaurant getting food, and I check the camera to see what she's doing. And the camera is located directly under the TV on the TV stand. She's standing there, rubbing her belly, smoking a cigarette in the middle of my living room.
3: Oh, my God.
2: As I'm asking her, I'm texting her saying, oh, how's it going? How are the cats? And she's like, oh, everything's great, you know? And I'm like, you're not smoking in my house, right? She's like, oh, no, I'm not smoking in your house. And I sent her a screenshot of her on the camera, cigarette in hand, standing right in front of the TV.
1: How did she react?
2: I think she just didn't even respond. She just ignored me.
1: I mean, what do you say, right?
2: She was like, you're 20 hours away.
1: Oh, tremendous.
3: Oh, my God.
1: We love it. Thank you for sharing it.
2: You're welcome.
1: Have a great morning.
2: You too. Bye-bye.
1: The belly rubbing really drives it home. Like, just smoking the illicit indoor cigarette while you rub your belly and watch TV. Yeah. I have a story to share about being caught on camera.
3: Really?
1: It's a little complicated. So when I was a kid, there were a lot of these years ago, like independent video rental stores, right? Mm-hmm. We had a couple in the neighborhood. And I was at the one that was a little further away, and we didn't go to very often. And then I never went to it again after this. So I'm in there looking with my parents, looking at videos, and we get the videos to rent. And the guy, you know, checks us out and he says, oh, and this is for you. And he hands me a photo of myself while I'd been kind of, you know, walking around the store and such. It was like a profile photo. I was 10 years old, I'm guessing. And I'm like,
3: already,
1: what's
3: the white van? That's weird.
1: Right. He's like, I've got this cool little camera, like this little spy camera set up, and you can take small pictures. And he was like, he was doing it. I'm 10 and I'm like, spy camera, so cool. I've got this tiny little photo of myself that I can put in my little 10 year old wallet now, and blah, blah, blah, blah, blah. And then, of course,
3: your parents, you know, I grow up, like,
1: and I think more about it, and I'm like, that's super creepy and absolutely not legal to be photographing a minor without their consent in a, well, I mean, it is it in public? It's in a private business. So I don't know, man. So
3: every spidey sense in my body is like, where is that guy's a level
1: screaming.
3: Three?
1: Screaming.
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1: And LBF wants to see you after class, young man or young lady or young person.
2: That's right.
1: Yeah.
2: You know, I don't know. It's like, where did all the bad kids go? According to a survey, they don't exist. Okay. I need to know what kind of kid you were in middle school and in grade school.
1: Oh, but, okay.
2: More than half of Americans say they never got detention. Only 4% admit they got it often. But that doesn't make sense mathematically.
1: No, it doesn't.
2: Who the heck were all those kids sitting in detention with me?
1: Oh, so although you were in detention.
2: I was not in detention.
1: I was going to say, you're way too...
2: I don't think I got detention once. Like, I don't think I got to... maybe I did. I have to... Melissa or Barry, can you call me and let me know if I got... detention. I know. I think Melissa got detention a lot.
1: This is your best friend, Melissa.
2: Yes.
1: Yes.
2: But she also was a really good salesperson, so I bet she got out of it.
1: Probably talked
2: her
1: out of it.
2: Yeah. Yeah, but I don't understand this whole thing, but like, people think they were better in high school. I was a bit of a, I wasn't a teacher's pet, but I was a goody two-shoes.
1: Okay.
2: So there's a difference,
1: yeah,
2: right?
1: Yeah, no, there absolutely is. Yeah, because the teacher's pet is like kissing ass.
2: Well,
1: and the,
2: no.
1: And the goody two-shoes is just like, no, I'm going to behave and I'm gonna be a good kid because I don't want to get in trouble.
2: But then I think that the goody two-shoes becomes the teacher's pet because the teacher's
1: right.
2: like finally an ally.
1: Yeah, sure.
2: You know,
1: that's
2: and so
1: fair.
2: I was asked to, I'm just going to, I'm old, but we had erase like boards, you know, like.
1: Oh, yeah, chalkboards. Yeah.
2: Chalkboards or whiteboards. And I was, you know, asked to help.
1: Would you bang out the...
2: Yeah, bang out the erasers.
1: So you were a helper, too.
2: Okay. I was a helper.
1: So you were both a goody two-shoes and a teacher's
2: pet. Yeah, you were like a band guy, so you were probably good.
1: So this is weird. I was a bit of a conundrum. I was a band and theater kid, so and I took, you know, like honors courses and stuff. So I was like a good student, and I wasn't like acting out. But I had a weird group of friends that we were all friends from when we were real young. So a lot of times you get into high school and you end up with like, you know, with the band kids or with the sportos or whatever else, right?
2: Yeah.
1: So we kind of had this weird mishmash where like some of us were, you know, band of theater kids in my main crew. Some of us were sports kids. Some of us were stoners. So if I was with the wrong crew of guys, that's when the act would come out. I did get detention one time.
2: What?
1: Because there was a crew of us in, I think it was either junior or senior year Spanish class. Spanish teacher, we would just, he didn't do a good job of kind of setting the tone at the beginning.
2: Oh, blame the victim. Speaking on behalf
1: year.
2: Of all teachers right here.
1: And we took full advantage and just, we were too wild in the class. And he did finally, like, he called, like, we went too far with something. He called four of us back for detention and we showed up. But this is the funny thing, is we were like, we deserved it. We weren't like, you know, like, yeah, we've been jerks to this guy. Like, we deserve what we're getting. So we go after school to detention. We sit down. And two of the girls in our class walk in and they're like, we just wanted to apologize for how we acted in class earlier today. They didn't have detention. They were doing the goody two shoes teacher's pet thing.
2: That's
1: where they
2: what
1: were
2: I would
1: trying
2: have done.
1: Stolen valor. We're the ones who acted out and we're the ones that got detention. You don't get to come in here and like kind of piggyback on our punishment to make yourselves look better and lift yourselves up.
2: No, you just were idiots and you decided to just show up at detention and not like throw yourself at the mercy of the court.
1: Exactly.
2: The girls were just like, okay, how can we be better than these guys? And they did.
1: Well,
2: I like it.
1: Okay.
2: I like it.
1: They
2: I
1: win.
2: Like it.
1: They win.
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1: 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This is another DM disaster. You send them to us via our Instagram. It's ROR Morning Show on Instagram. Fire away. Maybe we'll get you on like we have Alan here. Good morning, Alan.
2: How's it going, guys?
1: It's going good. Talk to us.
2: Okay, I've officially learned that my dog's electric fence does not care whether you have two legs or four.
3: Okay, oh no.
2: Yeah, I let the dogs into the backyard and immediately noticed that they weren't wearing their fence collars.
1: Okay.
2: The fence collars that sense if you're crossing that invisible barrier,
1: yep.
2: Give them a little shock.
1: I know it well.
2: So, yeah. Normal person would probably just call them back inside, but I'm impatient, and so I sprint outside. I have both collars in my hand. I'm going to put them back on the dogs, and I run back out there, and the dogs are bouncing around because they think we're playing some kind of game, right? And the make dad chase us around before work game.
1: Dogs love that game.
3: Yeah.
2: They love that game. And so I take off running towards them, and you can probably guess where this is going. I'm not thinking about the electric fence boundary.
1: No.
3: Oh yeah.
2: Yeah. So both the collars are in my hands. They're pressed against my stomach, and I had recently turned them up to the highest setting because one of my dogs keeps chasing squirrels.
3: Oh my God.
2: So the shock hits me so hard that my entire body locks up. I'm like falling onto the ground. I make some inhuman squeak sound. My knees buckle, and I'm landing in the grass, holding myself like I've just been attacked by an invisible cattle prod.
1: Yeah, because you kind of were.
2: Because I was.
1: Yeah.
2: And my wife is watching this whole thing from the kitchen window. Do you think she runs out to help me?
1: I'm going to guess that's a no.
3: Oh, no.
2: No. She opens the window and she yells, "Do it again. I couldn't get my phone out fast enough."
1: That's and, a real one, your wife. Now, I like that.
2: I know. Now she's got a new nickname for me. She calls me Sparky.
1: Yeah.
3: Oh, my God.
2: Every time I walk near the fence, she makes a little buzzing sound, which makes me leap into the air every time. Yeah. So,
1: Alan, I like your wife. Yeah. I'm a big fan. She's all right by me. I'm sorry. I mean, that's legendary. I mean, it's funny because it's LBF. It's like that's obviously a very odd version. But like who doesn't have a self-harm, self-injury story, right?
3: Yeah. So that's where we got to take this.
1: Alan, I don't know that we're going to beat Alan's story, but we're going to try. At 888-410-1057, what's your worst self-inflicted injury? 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
1: ROR Morning Show, who's this?
2: This is Butch. How are you today?
1: Butch, what's going on?
2: I got a shocker for you.
1: Share it, please.
2: My father owned a horse farm in Littleton years ago, and the farrier was over shoeing the horses, and he decided he needed to go outside and relieve himself.
1: Okay.
2: Well, it was drizzly and raining out, okay? And he proceeded to relieve himself on the electric fence.
1: Oh!
2: He was totally grounded. Grounded. I never heard a man scream like that in my life.
1: What's that sensational? Thank you for sharing.
3: Oh, my God.
1: Have a good one.
2: All right. Thank you. Have a good day.
1: Barky the sequel. My goodness, all of these self-inflicted injuries are all electric.
3: Yeah.
1: It's reminding me of the Ren and Stimpy bit. Don't whiz on the electric fence.
3: Oh, wow, you guys watched a lot of cartoons.
1: We sure did.
3: Yeah.
1: Do you have any stories that involve self-inflicted injuries, accidental?
3: All of mine involved a curling iron in 1989. That's all I have for
1: those
3: you.
1: Those curling irons were serious. I mean, lots of burns.
3: I mean, I'm surprised that, it was sort of like the facial I didn't want in my forehead. It was burned off.
1: Sure.
3: So, yeah, those are my self-inflicted. What about you?
1: I still have all four of my wisdom teeth. I also have a very fleshy mouth. So, weekly... Yeah, I know. It's weird to say it that way.
3: I don't know what to do with that information right now because if you are telling people that you have a very fleshy mouth, it explains why you watch a lot of cartoons alone.
1: The point I'm trying to make, LBF.
3: I don't even know if I can get there. Continue.
1: The combination of still having those back teeth and the fleshy mouth, I'm constantly biting the inside of my cheek. It happens on a weekly basis. I have permanent scar tissue on the inside of my cheek on both sides because
3: I have a very fleshy mouth.
1: Yes.
3: Wow. Okay.
1: I got cheeks for weeks, but on the inside, not on the outside. Oh, I see. You can make a joke about that one too. That's good.
3: I know. There's so much.
1: There's just
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1: Sometimes we get into conversations off the air and they make it on the air, and this is one of those. And I literally, like, when LBF said this yesterday, my jaw hit the floor. I couldn't believe it.
2: He actually just, I was, like, froze.
1: I really did.
2: And then he just, it was like, oh, wow, I've overstepped a boundary.
1: And, like, I'll like, you know, play it up a little bit just because I'd like to make you guys laugh off the mic, too. But, like, this was a legit, authentic reaction to this particular
2: this
1: news
2: This is
1: item.
2: Romantic or absolutely rank. We need to settle this marriage debate.
1: Yeah.
2: I just said to Adam, hey, FYI, I used my husband's toothbrush for a week on vacation because I forgot mine. Is it true love or a public health crisis?
1: The latter. It's the latter.
2: I don't understand. I forgot my toothbrush and I was like, hey, Dave, I forgot my toothbrush. And he's like, just use mine. And I was like, okay.
1: So he was on board. Like, he was on board with this.
2: He's
1: from the
2: fine
1: jump.
2: With it.
1: Okay.
2: He was like perfectly fine. And then it was just like one of those things where I knew when I was doing it, I couldn't wait to tell you guys. It took me a while. I forgot that I did. This is all we were in Providence.
1: Yeah.
2: It was weeks ago.
1: A while ago. Yeah.
2: Weeks ago. I mean, hey, listen, the guy's fastidious too.
1: Yeah.
2: So he's got a good mouth hygiene because he's constantly like flossing and scraping and and mouth washing and all that other stuff. I mean, he would probably be grossed out by me. I'm just kind of like,
1: okay, here's the I don't know why I have the disconnect here, because if we look at it from a logical perspective, okay, you have two romantic partners that are sharing living space. So they're sharing everything in their living space. They're sharing all the germs and all that kind of stuff, right?
2: Yeah, okay.
1: You're kissing all the time, right?
2: Just gross.
1: I'm not talking about you and Dave in particular, but I kind of am. I'm talking about just this whole concept in general. So you're kissing, you're maybe sharing a few bites of food for a meal or something like that.
2: Barely. He gets mad at me about that.
1: Oh, really? And I want you to take a bite. Okay. So, but I'm laying all this out to say that, yeah, that's not too much of a stretch to say, okay, well, you could share a toothbrush. But for some reason, I have a mental block there. Like, kissing is fine. Sharing a bite of food is fine. I don't want to use the tool that someone else has used to clean the teeth, the germs and food out of their teeth and scrape their tongue with in my mouth. I don't want that.
2: But you rinse it and like, well, I would hope so. And then
1: but it's just water. Sheer toothbrush just, it really skeeves me out.
2: That, of all the things that you share with a romantic partner, toothbrush is the thing that
1: that's the thing that's
2: out.
1: Like setting me off here. Yeah.
2: I think it's absolutely revolting.
1: I do.
2: All right. So, Pixie, your girlfriend.
1: Yes.
2: She forgets her toothbrush. Let's just pretend for a minute.
1: Okay.
2: That you're nowhere near a CVS. Mm. That's it. It's you and a cabin in the middle of nowhere, and you're not getting a toothbrush for 3 days.
1: Okay.
2: What, do you make her use her finger?
1: No, I would probably, I would ask her if she would probably use her finger. I think she would be on the same page with me of not wanting to share a toothbrush. Yes.
2: I think I gotta have freshly scrubbed teeth before I'll sell my soul for it.
1: Yeah, I mean, I get that. And there's other ways that you can clean them too, but
2: what other ways?
1: Like you said, you can get a little finger in there and you know, clean
2: the
1: finger with your,
2: it doesn't have the bristles.
1: Not
2: I mean, I don't know if you have hair on your knuckles, you can go the other way.
1: Let me check. I guess I have a little bit. Okay, so you know what? Let's open this up. 888-410-1057. I mean, LBF is fine with sharing a toothbrush with, I mean, anyone under the sun, really. You know,
2: no,
1: I'm just
2: no joke. I probably wouldn't use Lucy's. I have, but like, I'm like, Luce,
1: your kids are different too. But I get what you're saying.
2: Week.
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1: 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Hello, Paul.
2: Hey, good morning.
1: Good morning to you. Please share your DM disaster with the class.
2: Yeah, just, remind me just never to be a good person again, okay? Nope.
1: Paul, never be a good person
3: again. Never.
1: No, sorry.
2: Thank you.
1: Sorry, go on.
2: Thank you. No, it's frustrating. I'm walking to a coffee shop, and I spot just a wallet, you know, sitting on the sidewalk, and stuff with credit cards, driver's license, you know, no cash that I could see.
1: Okay.
2: And I could have just tossed it in a mailbox, you know, because they return it, or left it there. But no, you know, my dumb, heroic brain kicked in. And, you know, I spent almost an hour playing detective.
1: Side quest and, time, yeah.
2: Yeah. Well, I'm on social media. I'm searching around, and I find the guy. And I send, find this guy. Send him a message. And he acts like I just saved his life. Like, literally wrote me, "You're amazing, man. Thank you so much." Was just so thrilled. It made me feel really good for doing the right thing.
1: Nice.
2: And we agreed to meet in the grocery store parking lot. And I gave him the wallet. And no joke, guy didn't even look me in the eye. He just flips open like he's just some accountant doing an audit or something. And then he goes, "Where's the 20?
1: Wait, what?
3: And what?
2: Yeah. Where's the 20? Doesn't even look at me. And I laughed because I thought, you know, he had to be kidding me, right?
1: Yeah.
2: You know, and he wasn't. This dude starts grilling me.
1: Whoa.
2: He starts just grilling me in this parking lot saying, "There was 20 in here." And I just, you know, reply, "There wasn't."
1: Right, because there wasn't, yeah.
2: There wasn't. There was no money there at all. And then suddenly, I'm the criminal. And literally calling me a thief.
3: Oh, my
2: God.
3: In
2: the middle of this parking lot. And people are all around us, like, staring, like I'm about to get arrested. Like,
3: I'm a criminal.
2: Yeah. And I'm just wondering, while I'm standing there, you know, like, why did I keep this wallet instead of just leaving it on the ground? You know, why did I...
3: Like,
2: I just did the stupid thing. And the guy just snatches his wallet out of my hand, mutters another insult, gets in the car, and peels out.
1: Jeez.
2: He peels out like a child, like a 16-year-old just got his driver's license. And I guess, you know, apparently doing or trying to do the right thing, you know, got me accused of stealing money that, again, never existed.
1: Right, so it wasn't there.
2: Now
3: my God.
2: It wasn't there. And now I'm wondering, you know, if I ever find another wallet, like, do I even bother? And
3: No. Just kidding.
2: No. Just pop it in the mailbox, right?
1: You've learned your lesson, Paul. Well, the saying goes, Paul, no good deed goes unpunished. We're going to ask when your good deed was punished at 888-410-1057. Give us something to tag on to Paul's DM disaster here on the ROR Morning Show.
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2: So I'm at the community pool a few weeks back, and I'm reading my book, and I put my book down for a moment, and I see a little boy at the corner of the pool by himself, unattended, and the kid goes under.
3: Oh, God.
2: And I'm looking around. Nobody's responding, so I get up. I run over to the pool, luckily I grabbed the kid, I pull him up, bring him onto the side of the pool, and then out of nowhere, his mom comes yelling, don't be grabbing my child like that, grab my kid like that. I'm like, excuse me, lady, your son just went under and I just saved him.
1: Yeah, you did.
2: And she just grabbed her kid and huffing and puffing away, and I'm like, okay.
1: Ingrid, you were in the right on that one.
3: Yeah, for sure.
1: You were in the right on that one, for sure. Thank you.
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